evening. It is Wednesday, 11th of February, and you're listening to Pause Radio with me, Jacques Strax, here for the next 2 hours. Enjoy.

Starting off quite slow today. Not sure why, but maybe it's because I'm just feeling quite slow. A lot has happened since the last month. With Pause, we hosted two events. One in Time is the New Space, and last weekend we did one in Exports with a collaboration together with Amen.

So yeah, massive shout out to everyone who came through, to the crew, to everyone of Export, everyone at Amen. It was an amazing night and gave us quite some fulfillment and energy to continue this collaboration with more events, hopefully in the future.

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Thank you so much for listening. I'll be back next month playing 1 hour then, and any upcoming shows. Yeah, I've got a show in, I'm gonna play in Sonora on the 28th of February. 5 hours of lovely music, so if you're in town, come through. Thank you so much. Have a good night. Bye bye.

the world while Woody Simmons is playing with a song called Gray Today. Really suits the weather. I want to say thank you for operator for having me again with a new residency. Supposed to be a morning show, but it's not really morning now. But it's gonna be the last Monday of the month from 10 till 12. And it's called Gisteren Weer een Dag. I've lined up another record that maybe suits the weather even more. It's Cloud Song from a band called the United States of America.

listening to Operator.

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These are navy beans cooked in a fennel broth with pine nuts, poppy seeds, scallions, finished in a champagne vinaigrette. Myself, I'll go with a drumstick and a thigh. For Levi, we'll go with the breast. Stew over some of the roasting juices from the bird. And lastly, some grilled broccolini, finished with lemon juice and grated pecorino romano. Some little sprinkling of flaky sea salt. Glass. Okay.

pistachios, and then I have a Santa Claus melon, which is the best melon I've ever had. Not even a melon girly. This made me a melon girly. And I also have some prosciutto. Let's see which one.

And we're covering for Lawrence, who is currently and just looked up his father's steps. But he hasn't done that because he's just having too much fun. We're covering for him. I'm gonna be playing some music for you in the next 2 hours. Hoor je het de rest wel? Okay, the music was a bit too loud, so hello, good morning. We are Frank and Lucy. And after these technical difficulties, I hope you can hear us now. But this is Operator Radio. We're doing the show You Can't Wake Up If You Don't Fall Asleep. And we're covering for Lawrence, who is currently in Chile. After his... he's been there for 2 months now, around the south of South America. And he asked us to cover the show for him. So we're going to be playing some... Yeah, lots of music from around the world. Some jazz, some... yeah, a bit of everything. We're not going to speak much, I think, after this. Maybe a bit here and there. And we're just going to let the music go. Enjoy!

That was Literal by Cesar Camargo Mariano. And next up we have, excuse me if I get it incorrect, which probably is 90%. Next is Ene Alanchi Alnorem, I think that went all right, by the father of Ethiopian jazz, Mulatu Astatke, who actually we're big fans of, and a few months ago we saw him right over there in Annabelle. Really fun concert and really nice music.

0: This was En el Almuerzo by Pat Thomas. We're now gonna play
1: some Colombian tunes.
0: Some Colombian tunes that we found in Colombia.
1: We had the pleasure to go on holiday. We came back 1.5 months ago.
0: Correct.
1: And we did some vinyl digging. We bought a few back, but we have only this one. This beautiful one. Super Exitos by La Bes. They had a lot of poster models, let's say.
0: Indeed.

0: Indeed. It was nice. And also in taxis, you could always hear the music. And it was usually just one radio playing. And then after that, we have the vinyl, but the radio is always...
1: Con el sol 107.9. El sol.

0: What you're hearing now is Lotus 72 fast version from Zé Roberto. This is the second to last song, so we're gonna say goodbye now. It was really fun, right? Did you have fun?
1: I had a lot of fun. Great songs.
0: And we hope you enjoyed it just as much as we did. The next one is Anna Badi Ish by Jacqueline, and we hope you like it. Have a nice day.
1: And a small shout out to Lawrence. We saw he was just chilling in a hot springs yesterday. That makes us kind of jealous. Enjoy the last two tracks and have a blissful day.
0: Bye.

Buenos días, mi gente. For the people tuning in Holanda. ¿Qué chuche pasó con este clima? Oh yeah, like the weather is crazy. Like it started to rain so hard this morning. I was like, ay no, tengo que salir afuera con esta vaina. But we're here. It stopped raining when I arrived, obviously. Para joderme. Welcome to Maslow. Welcome back to Maslow. For the people who didn't hear me before, yo soy 20 uñas, la única en 20 que te calma, miau. So Maslow brings lightness to your ears and hearts. I would like to let the listeners have a depth of field of experience, everything that has to do with music, that can transform you, help you through your day. And today we're starting with two artists, twins,

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The song that I'm going to put on is something I discovered like 10 years ago. No, maybe even 11. Regardless to that, it's a very long time. But they just came out with some new songs. So that's why I want to go back to the song that it's all started. And the song is called, that we're going to listen now, River.

So, Ibeyi is a French-Cuban music duo. Like I said, they're twins, formed in 2013, and they are called Lisa Cayende and Naomi Diaz, fusing modern R&B, soul, and electronic, traditional Afro-Cuban Yoruba, which you heard the last part, rhythms. They sing in English, French, Spanish, and Yoruba. In Yoruba is a language that the word Ibeyi translates to twins. Ibeyi are French-Cuban twins, so yeah. They play also percussion instruments, the cajon, the batas, while Lisa plays piano. Together, they have learned from songs of their father culture, Yoruba. Yoruba traveled from West Africa to Cuba with slavery in 1700s. Yoruba people have the highest twinning rate in the world, and twins occupy our important position without Yoruba culture. Ibeyi is a pronoun.

eBay, you have to write down. Translate to twins, like I said. The pair spent 13 years growing up in Paris, signed artists such as Frank Ocean, James Blake, and King Krule, amongst their wide range of influences. Now we're going to go to something else, which is an artist that has been popping for a while. She got more known because she collaborated with Bad Bunny. Her name is Rael No. And yeah, I actually discovered her before with the live session song that I'm going to put on now. And she just came out with a new EP, so that's also what I want to share in a bit. And the song is called Gallelero. It's kind of a romantic song, so have a listen.

So, that was Ralinao. Maybe I pronounced it a bit bad. Ralinao. Bueno, ella, like I said, she made a collab with the album of Bad Bunny. Mañana debí tirarme fotos. And I think it was Perfumito Nuevo or something like that, the song with him, which is also a very nice song. She was also doing a tour with him, so that more people got to know her as an artist. So yeah, a little information about her, lo que encontré online, because it was not a lot to find. She's a singer and songwriter, musician making music with elements of reggaeton, jazz, R&B, alternative pop. She has toured as a backup vocalist for fellow Puerto Rican musicians, which has helped her overcome stage fright and perform anxiety. Since then, she has released an album in 2022, 23, 24, and performed by South Southwest Austin, Texas. Before fame, her career took off. She studied music theory and had a background in live performance. So her name, like I said, is Ralinao. Her real name is Naomi Ramirez. She was inspired to start a career in music because of her father, who was a vocalist in salsa bands when she was growing up. And now we're going to go to another song of her, the one that's new. And the song is called Odio a tu Novia, Bicho Lazier. Let's have a listen.

0: Noia.
1: So this is a part that I don't know when I downloaded. Sacaba así de la nada, eruptadamente. Yeah, Reino. Go check her out. If you didn't know, now you know. Now we're going to go to Ebe Yi again, the twins. This is the new song that came out. It's called Asset. Let's have a listen.

So that was La Coreñara, Korea Cumbia. So literally Korea Cumbia, Cumbia from Korea. Crazy. So the name of the song, the person behind it is called Abigail Pak, born in 2004. San Antonio, Texas, is a Korean-American musician who began studying classical piano at the age of the young age and debuted as a solo artist at Cardinal Hall in 2017 at 13 after winning competitions that earned her the honor. She's received multiple national and international classical music awards in her teens. She later taught herself accordion and percussion, developing a strong connection to cumbia rhythms. Now linguistics student at Dartmouth College, class of 2026. She serves as principal percussionist in the university, went as ensemble. As a teenager, she discovered cumbia sonidera, adopted accordion as her main instrument, and began blending her classical training and Korean heritage with Mexican urban cumbia. And under the name of La Coreñera, she went viral in 2024 on TikTok and Instagram, gaining hundreds of thousands of followers. She had performed in Mexico, including closing the third marathon of Sonidero UNAM. In 2024, she signed with Universal Music Mexico and GTS, securing campaigns with Netflix, Coca-Cola, and KFC. She has performed at Resuena 2025, Una Mega Ofrenda in Mexico City's Zocalo before 40,000 people and will release her debut album in 2026, so this year. Yeah, find her. That the single I saw on YouTube, the video clip looks so funny. I'm not even surprised that Latinos are going literally everywhere, but this is a different level. Pero bueno, now we're gonna go to Brazil. More chill. The song... se llama Se Tocar Bebé featuring Ana Karina Sebastião. Enjoy.

Y'all, that was Se Tocar from Bebe featuring Ana Karina Sebastiao. Ana Karina Sebastiao is a bass player for Chico Cesar Arrigio Bernabe and also known position of bass player and beckoning vocalist for the TV show Conversa con Bail. Rede Globo graduated in music from Catarina University and she began her music career at 10 years of age. Taking guitar and keyboard classes at the age of 12, she began studying electric bass guitar and formerly known as Universidad Libre Musica, recognized nowadays as EMESP, Tom Jobim. There, she took classes with Itimacola Jao for 6 years and participated in various music events as a member of Banda de Brothers, band that she formed with her three older brothers, Ricardo Jr., Michel Seba, and Ulysses Sebastiao. She also continues her journey as a solo artist where she diversely repertoire echoes the fusion of different music influences from jazz to R&B, including samba, funk, soul, and MPB. In her performances, Ana Karina transcends her boundaries of genre, creating an immersive and captivating musical experience for her audience. Standing out more than in her career, Ana Karina, with the title of the first Brazilian to have an exclusive pass, the Black Gold, launched in 2019. Tagima, furthermore, her artistic contribution is reflected in two Latin Grammy Award-winning albums, Indigo and Borbotella Anil, with Lineker in 2022 and Emo Nome da Estrela Zina in 2023. So yeah, there's a lot of stuff, but I discovered it literally last week. Oops. Now we're gonna go to something else. We're gonna go to Urijaguasha and Chile and Sweden. We're gonna go to something else. Two people that I know personally a little bit. Zoe Lobo's virtual friends, we're gonna meet soon, and Bia Bira, aka Joshua, we're friends since I met him in London a few years ago. He's an amazing guy, amazing person, musician, big heart. And Zoe Lobo, they're brand friends because they grew up together, I think, or like Sweden. I actually discovered them through a YouTube video clip called La Llamada. And I just liked their vibe. I was like, oh my God, they're so cool. I think I found them on Instagram and I was like, okay, fan. Life is weird. You meet people sometimes, you and your friends, and then you become friends. So it's cool. Let's just have a listen and I'll talk actually about Zoe Lobos because I've talked about him before my show, maybe 2-3 episodes before. So now we're going to give the stage to her. So let's have a listen. La Llamada.

0: Diabolito.
1: Yeah, so how can you not like this? O sea, La Llamada. Zoe Lobo, Lobos is a rising Swedish artist known for a unique blend of rap singing Latin American influences with the roots of Uruguay and childhood Stockholm. She creates music that bridges cultures, language and musical traditions. Since her debut in 2020, Zoe has gained attention in her authentic sound, combining elements of hip-hop, reggaeton, salsa, contemporary pop. Her music reflects both her Scandinavian upbringing and her South American heritage, creating a fresh, distinctive voice of Swedish music scene. With powerful lyrics, infectious rhythms, and fearless artistic identity, Zoe Lobo continues establishing herself one of the most exciting emerging artists in Sweden today. Amen, that's true. Bueno, I'm gonna definitely play another song of her. Actually, I can play another one of her now. And the song, I got like a master of it, so I had to change it. It still says master, so it's not the title. Baka. Let's have a listen.

Yeah, she's amazing. That's it. ahora vamos para otra amazing woman as well called Leton Bepe. And I wanted to talk about her for like a long time. I like her vibe. I follow her on Instagram because she has a way of talking and she's very funny. You just have to follow her. But anyway, la canción se llama Mi Terraza. Let's just have a listen.

0: me abres la puerta cuando me traiga.
1: So that is Letón P. Yeah, she's amazing. I think she's really amazing. She's literally authentically herself, which is really nice in the industry and where we are, you know. She doesn't have to bend over. But anyway, Letón P, the Dominican voice refining alternative pop and curing international stages. She's also a DJ, by the way, which is really interesting. She's known for being a songwriter but also an actress. Born and raised in Santo Domingo, she began her professional education at the age of 19 at the American Musical Dramatic Academy in New York, mixing electronic sounds with special sensibility in Latin pop and R&B. Experimentation and risk are engines behind her musical exploration that emerges from her Caribbean roots. In 2022, she released her first EP, La Caleta, and then made her debut on the festival stages in Spain, Mexico, and the US. Remezcla, which is where I get a lot of my information. Remezcla is a platform for Latinos, by Latinos, in Instagram. Claims Letón is the Dominican Republic next pop diva, and generating Rolling Stone USA named her name of the top 10 Latin acts to break out in 2023 and break off her first nomination to Sabarenos DR and Alternative Artist. Bueno, there's a lot of text. I'm going to just see what I'm going to read because porque le metí tanta vaina eso, mucha sazón. The versatility of Letón P allows her to fuse tropical rhythms with experimental pop, achieving unique sounds and resonates in the United States. After selling out iconic venues like SOB in New York, the Dominican artist begins her tour, will cover Mexico and several other cities. Her recent success in 2025 Sobareno Awards confirms Letón P remains more than just a promise. She dominates the current alternative music scene. And she has now a debut where she's like an album that she's promoting called Golosa. There's t-shirts, caps. It looks very nice, the cover, the aesthetics. I think you should just watch her because she's been doing also really cool collaborations with other very nice artists, Latinos. Yeah, there's a lot of stuff. I don't want to read everything, like, marica. Now we're gonna go to something else. This is Chewy as a solo artist. Chewy, I talked about her when Bad Bunny's album came out, Debí Tirar Más Fotos, in the beginning of the year. Chewy is one of the collaborate bands that played a song with him on the album, but she also goes solo, and her name as a solo artist, which is a long-ass name. Loren Aldorona Torres. Loren is a Boricua singer because she's from Puerto Rico as well. He has a lot of Puerto Rican artists representing in that album, as in Reino as well, that one I just mentioned. And this song is so beautiful. The video clip is amazing. It's like a, like, I don't know, like a mini movie, basically. And this is with an artist called Juan Bota, which we're going to talk about him later. But first, we're going to listen to this song called De esta isla no sales tú. So for the people who don't speak Spanish, this means from this island you don't get out. Scary, a bit scary, but it's okay.

So beautiful. The video clip, I really recommend you to watch. Es muy lindo. Ahora vamos al otro, cantante that was featuring with the girl Chuy, aka Loren Aldarondo. His name is Juan Bota. I literally tried to find information, pero like, me sale otra persona, like an actor. I don't know. I was like, no, that's not the guy. So I cannot find anything about him, pero la canción que voy a poner ahorita is called Media Luna. A Media Luna. Let's have a listen.

So that was Juan Bota, A Media Luna. So melancholic, romantico, sweet, cute. The video clip is also very interesting to watch. I recommend you to watch it. Now we're going to go back in time. We're going to go exactly in 1946 in Peru. And this is from a timed zone of La Nueva Ola, which is like kind of the influences of the 60s that came to Peru as well. I'm not going to say more than that. Actually, just listen. The song is from Ruili Relleno. Pagaras is the song's name. And yeah, let's have a listen.

So that was Finance Singularis. Now we're going to go a bit more upbeat. This song I also found on SoundCloud, but I have no idea how, when. Pero sí, lo que sí sé is that there's no information about them. But the song's name is called Ghetto Kumbé, DQYV. Let's just have a listen.

So now we're gonna go to a different track, and this is also kind of back to the time of the 60s, Los Belkins, Tema para los Jóvenes Enamorados, which means theme of the young people in love. Yeah, let's have a listen.

So that was Atoguisado, Cumbia de las Chiclocas. A person here listened to it. She took a picture, she saw. Yeah, la vaina es buenísima. Now we're going to go to something else. Where is it? It's Keye Rocks, a very nice Latina, Puerto Rican, Cuban artist that I found as well, I think, like last week, in that wave of other artists that I just mentioned today. The song is called Mint Sherry Red. Let's have a listen.

So, Keye Aka, aka Rocky, is a Latina Puerto Rican Cuban singer, songwriter, and producer based in Brooklyn. Originally from South Florida, Keye has always been influenced by her listening, her Hispanic upbringing in Miami, Latin influences, growing up listening to Tego Calderon, E.B. Queen, Joel y Randy, and more. Keye was self-proclaimed chonga, big hoops, with a Puerto Rican written in them and neon Brazilian jeans. She wrote music as an early as 2 years old, singing to her mom. She could write it to her through, she was very shy singing to anybody else for most of her childhood. Her first show was in 2019, where she has asked to open for Homesake, has sold out at Baby Alright. Since then, she's gone to many of her own shows, Glittery and Ethereal. Keye, now based in Brooklyn, attended NYU, where she studied countless production tutorials in Ableton. She began producing her own music in Ableton to create sounds, drawing from an ethereal rich cosmos. She began concocting her potion and purples and blues and flowers and stars. Keye Rock self-produced her debut tracks, striving to more open doors to female Latina producers. Her music evokes feelings of comfort that come from nostalgia and dreams, often written in Spanglish, English, Spanish as well. Her music is a lane of Spanglish dream pop. Rock states her music are Spanglish bops to cry and vibe to, reflecting themes as heartbreak, being the other woman, loneliness, anxiety, depression. Okay, now we're gonna go to an artist, and this song is called from Candeleros, Se Va Volando. It's a remix I found on SoundCloud. Let's have a listen.

So, Se Va Volando, that was the song. It went intense a little bit, that last part, so I thought, too much. Pero bueno, we're going to go again to Zoe Lobos, another song that I wanted to share, Northern Wind. Yeah, let's have a listen.

So that was Northern Wind. And normally I have like 21-ish songs prepared, and I've been over the 21 tracks because I think I didn't talk that much as last. Normally I do. Pero there's another song that I put an extra. Don't have information, but that's why I'm just telling you guys what it is. This song is called Kelele Kim Te Conta Sau. It's a bit upbeat, but we're already in that vibe, so let's have a listen.

So, yeah, it's a nice track actually. From Kekela, Quien Te Contactao. We're gonna go again to the Peruvian artist that we played before, El Magio Lo Hizo De Nuevo. I'm just looking if I put this song already. Let's give me a sec because I'm a bit messy. One sec. Nope. Let's have a listen to the song of him. Enjoy.

Yeah, he's cool. I like his shit. So now we're gonna go to one of the last songs. It's called, well, it's from Skepta, featuring Flo Milli, Why Lie? Overnight, I cannot read through it, but it's a good song. Let's just have a listen. Enjoy.

Bueno, it's almost time. Voy a poner la última canción, que tenemos 4 minutos. And this is a track called Salamanca Charme featuring Lineker. Let's have a listen.

0: Welcome to Global Grooves on Operator Radio. Today is a special one. It's a North Sea Rounddown special, and I'm joined by a special guest, Chetin Im, from South Korea, living in Amsterdam.
1: Yes.
0: She's going to be the artist in focus for the festival. So happy to have you on the show. Thank you so much for joining us.
1: Thank you. Thanks for having me.
0: So, yeah, you're artist in focus. Congratulations.
1: Thank you.
0: Massive stuff.
1: Yeah,
0: massive
1: crazy
0: things. So can you tell, like, I'm assuming people might not know who you are. Could you maybe tell something about yourself? Because you live in Amsterdam, you're from South Korea, you're a keyboard player, band leader. I just said producer, but you don't want to call yourself producer just yet. But
1: yeah, right. So I'm Chetin Im. I'm from South Korea. I grew up in Seoul. I moved to Amsterdam almost 10 years ago for studies, and I've been playing a lot of jazz music. And now I'm preparing the big summer, doing North Sea Roundtown residency, preparing new projects, and different things.
0: Cool. Because so, can you maybe tell what the Artist in Focus means for a festival like North Sea Roundtown?
1: Yeah, I can speak for myself that it's a massive opportunity, especially because it came through when I was desperately needing opportunity to dive deeper into what I want to do. So for many years I was basically doing a lot of sidewoman works, touring with other people's projects, and that gave me a lot of insights, what I liked and what I disliked also. So I was at the point that I wanted to discover about myself and what musically what I would like to do. So for that, it's a great opportunity that I can really dive deeper into that. And for the festival also, they give this opportunity to one artist per year. They they also discover a lot about the city and the person and artists, and we really tried our best to rediscover the places that hasn't been used, and different spaces in Rotterdam. So in terms of that, it's a very special opportunity for both me and everyone else, I think.
0: Cool. Sounds amazing. Because so for people, you're playing 8 performances all throughout the city.
1: Yes.
0: With this being the 9th performance.
1: Yeah.
0: Live and direct from Operator Radio.
1: Yeah.
0: So the last track we just heard is from your trio project, which will present the 6th of July in Bad Vierhuis near Kolhaven, with Alessandro Fongaro as a special guest.
1: Yeah.
0: Right?
1: Yeah, he's doing a solo bass set. He was also an artist in focus a couple of years ago. So, and I play a lot with him in general. So we are doing a cute double bill with my trio.
0: Nice, cool. And the first track we heard was from Neon River, your more electronic project.
1: Yes.
0: And you'll be playing with them on the 3rd of July. What was the location?
1: At Worm.
0: Yeah.
1: Yeah. It's a collaboration with Space is the Place.
0: Cool.
1: So we are taking a place in Triple Bill, I think. So
0: nice. Cool. And so I think from the two tracks, they're very different in like the way they sound, which of course the trio still has like

0: places. Yeah. But then you chose to kind of diversify into, well, two ends of the spectrum, kind of, if you will.
1: Yeah.
0: Also like synths versus piano.
1: Yeah.
0: How?
1: Yeah, since I started forming this band, Neon River, when we started making music, first of all, we studied together for 7-8 years, mm-hmm. Quite a long time, where we studied acoustic jazz for mm-hmm. a long time. But we all shared big interests and we were very inspired by electronic music. Aphex Twin, Square Pusher, we were like sharing all this music and like, oh, why don't we do this? And then we started that, but then at the same time I was still busy as a side woman playing acoustic piano in mm. jazz contexts, and sometimes it felt a bit abrupt for me to only go from very acoustic place to very electronic place. Mm-hmm. So with my trio, I wanted to experiment what is the middle ground, and by combining double bass. Also, my trio bassist Paddy Fitzgerald, he plays double bass. He also does a lot of electronics as well, and having Ludwig Sondergaard on the drums, also acoustic drum set mostly, mm. and I combine half synth and half piano, and also experimenting. How can I make good sound? Thank you. How can I make good sound playing piano and synth at the same time? Which was still quite, which is quite.
2: Maybe hold it.
1: Process still.
0: Cool.
1: Playing acoustic instrument and synth at the same time is really, it needs big care for both instruments, mm. I think. So that's where I'm having fun right now.
0: Sick.
1: Yeah.
0: Cool. Super nice. And then, so the next three tracks are up.
1: Yeah.
0: I think they are more inspiration tracks, what we talked about. And because the Artist in Focus also requires to write like a main concert, basically, like mm-hmm. a custom piece for the residency, right?
1: Yeah.
0: So you've did that.
1: Yeah.
0: You presented the 2nd of July. It's called Phase Shift.
1: Yeah.
0: So now we kind of know about the electronic side and acoustic side. Like, mm-hmm. what is Phase Shift? Like, what is it that we're going to experience on the 2nd?
1: Phase Shift is, as you can kind of hear from the name, I'm in the sound shift phase, experimenting with the trio, especially also combining both acoustic and electronic side. I realized maybe I want to go further in the electronic world. But also, I don't call myself a producer also because, I still really just love to bring it to the live situation. So for Phase Shift concert, I wrote a set of music based on a lot of electronic music, computer music, let's say, produced music into a live setting. So I'm bringing 5-piece band to experiment if we can play trap live. A lot of different genres, very four on the floor, techno, and all these things that I love to listen to in a live band setting. So coming tracks are quite big inspirations in terms of how some of the stuff they do. For example, the next track, Wyotis track, is I think that's a great band, how they show electronic music in a live band setting. And some other tracks coming after, also big inspiration for me. Ivy Lab is a great producer duo from the UK. They are one of the biggest inspirations for me these days. I really want to bring that kind of sound into the live band. And Salami Rose Joe Lewis, the 3rd one you will hear, is she's also a great producer.
0: Yeah. Los Angeles.
1: Yeah.
0: Right?
1: Yeah.
0: So I think there's like one more thing I wanted to touch upon, is because we had like a little talk before we went in the blue container.
1: Mm-hmm.
0: And the location of the Phase Shift is a quite special one.
1: Yeah.
0: So you're performing next to the Bijenkorf and an old

0: restaurant.
1: Yeah.
0: Was that your choice to do that? Because you would also say, like, if you want to perform electronic music and especially like with trap influences and all that kind of stuff, you could make the case that also the location would fit that more instead of like a traditional concert hall. Was that a conscious choice, or did North Sea Round Down make that choice, or were you like, no, I really want the like rave bunker vibes? Or like, where did that choice come from?
1: North Sea Round Town gave me some options to choose, and we did some location scouting, and there were a couple of locations I was very hooked, and this one we are going to perform was very interesting also because the location is very center. I really like that. And when we entered, I was like, what is going on in this place? It was it used to be a Chinese or a Japanese, I think, Asian all you can eat restaurant before COVID, and they closed it during COVID, and it has been closed since then. And for this concert specifically, we are gonna open it up and do a renovation. And for me, it was very interesting also because there are a lot of surreal signs in terms of like, you wouldn't really see these kind of bamboos, fake bamboos.
0: Ah, the decorations are still there. Decorations. Are they still going to be there as well?
1: Yeah.
0: Okay, wow.
1: So also, musically, I was aiming for only what I wanted to do. So not really definable stuff. And I think it really fitted the location that, like, you can't really tell what this is. And it is quite surreal environment. And we're going to put the stage in the middle of the ground floor. Sick. So people can be surrounded. And also there's a second floor where people can watch us from above.
0: So it's kind of like an arena almost.
1: Yes, tiny, mini arena of situation. And also we are doing the show with the visual artist, Rotterdam-based visual artist Musing Chen. He's gonna do some crazy 3D laser stuff. So we are gonna make it as surreal as possible.
0: Sick.
1: Yeah.
0: Okay, well, you've heard it, 2nd of July.
1: Yeah.
0: Cool single next to the Bergkorf. All right, let's get into some music. So the next track is Umi by Y. Otis.
1: Yeah.
0: Let's go.

0: Craziness, craziness, craziness. We're back. Yes. Yes. All right. So, electronica.
1: Yeah.
0: A lot of electronica.
1: Yeah.
0: Also underground electronica.
1: Yeah, true.
0: So, if you have these tracks, like, would you say, because this is, I think, more like to the Neon River side of things.
1: Yeah.
0: Like, what would you say inspires you, like, most about these tracks? Like, what is the, because I think, like, probably a lot of people who listen, maybe it's interesting to dive a bit, like, how also maybe inspiration works in a certain way.
1: Mm.
0: As in, because I can hear, like, oh, yeah, these elements you translated into your own project, right?
1: Yeah.
0: But what would you say, like, okay, when I listen to these tracks, what is the thing that, like, gets you? You're like, oh, this is the thing. Like, yeah.
1: Yeah, I think, especially, like, also these songs, but mostly, like, most of my inspirations are very electronica and also danceable, but also it has some kind of emotional side of it, at least for me.
0: Right, so you can rave and cry.
1: Yeah, exactly.
0: And think about life all at the same time.
1: Yeah, exactly. Yeah, I think I also mentioned it in a Round Town interview thing that Neon River's motto, like mindset behind the whole project is we want people to move their asses and we want to move their hearts at the same
0: nice.
1: Time.
0: Nice.
1: So I think it kind of really aligns with what I would like to do and also what I would like to listen to. Same goes with indie music. I was super into indie rock and that's also very danceable but also very emotional. It's a bit more emotional side than the electronic music. But yeah, that's always where I got inspirations.
0: Cool. Just a question I'm curious about.
1: Yeah.
0: Where does the name Neon River come? I know this is like a super shitty question because I've got asked this question a lot, like about my band names. It's always like you just drunk one night and you make it up. But like, does it have like a meaning, Neon River? Like, does it connect to the?
1: Yeah. So we actually thought about it for a very long time. We had a lot of name candidates. We had some shitty ones also, but in the beginning of the band process, we actually wanted to do Mercury Particles. I think we just combined some of Matteo's pedal names, like brands, like yeah. And then we were like, ah, this is not catchy. And then Pedro, the drummer, was like, oh, he gave an example, which I cannot recall now, but he gave an example that one of his favorite bands or like the bands he knows took a band name from their favorite song.
0: Okay.
1: So
0: sick.
1: It was it's a song title by the band Pond, I think. I hope I'm not wrong. Yeah,
0: Pedro Cohen, if you're listening.
1: Yeah, Pedro. Send me a text. Yeah, so there's a track called Neon River.
0: Okay,
1: and
0: sick.
1: We really liked it.
0: Yeah. Sick.
1: Yeah.
0: Sick. Okay, well, mystery solved.
1: Yeah.
0: Nice. Nice. Yeah, you already touched a bit upon it just now in your answer about the folk influences.
1: Mm-hmm.
0: Because, well, you're from South Korea.
1: Yeah.
0: Is folk a big part of Korean music identity or culture? Because, like, personally, like, I'm not super versed in Korean music culture, so I wouldn't know.
1: Right.
0: So, like, is it a big part of the culture there? Or did you find it by yourself? Or how did you get in touch with it? Because also, like, playing jazz, you wouldn't necessarily immediately go to folk.
1: Yeah,
0: but at least
1: yeah.
0: most people would think that, assuming.
1: For sure. If I speak for myself, my dad is a metalhead, and he's been bringing me to all the rock festivals since when I was a small kid. And then I started playing classical piano, and I was still very much into indie rock music. And that's also why I kind of got out of the classical education, because I became a big fan of this Korean rock band, and I was always going to their concerts after school and stuff. And there is also quite a big indie band scene, especially now. I think everywhere in the world, kind of, but the bands are doing really great. The bands playing their own music and doing their own thing is really becoming bigger, and there's a big fan base as well. But when I was younger, it was a bit less for our generation. So I'm very happy that's actually kind of booming right now. And it's becoming bigger and bigger.
0: Sick, yeah. Sick. And also, one of your concerts is kind of like, I mean, I think I wouldn't say paying homage to, but like influenced by the folk music.
1: Yeah, we can definitely say that. The performance I'm doing in Phoenix, mm-hmm. it's Korea.
0: On the 8th of July?
1: Yes. 8th of July. It's a Korea focus, which I'm doing a collaboration with a great Korean restaurant in Rotterdam, Pocha.
0: It's an Eendagsplein, check them out.
1: And I'm going to be playing with also a great guitar player, but also electronic artist, Sun Stroll, from Korea as well. He was in Korean hip hop scene before moving to Rotterdam, and I'm also a big fan of Korean underground scene, so it's a great pleasure to collaborate with him. And also Rotterdam-based producer Lucas Sim is gonna be DJing, so it's a full Korean night. Pocha is gonna serve my favorite food, so that's great.
0: Nice.
1: Yeah.
0: Which is?
1: Tteokbokki, rice cake dish, and japchae. It's also kind of like a glass noodle party food. So, yeah.
0: Cool. 8th of July.
1: Yeah.
0: Niceness. So, the next tracks we're going to put up, I see Bad News mm-hmm. on the player.
1: Yeah.
0: Is anything bad news? Doesn't sound too good.
1: I mean. Oh, yeah. Maybe I can mention this, actually. At Phoenix with Sunstroll, we're going to play some of the materials from Midnight Research, my previous album from last year, which you're gonna hear right now. Mm-hmm. Sunstroll has this crazy setup with electronic gears, and he took some fragments from that record, and we are playing it in a very different way. So that's also interesting. And Midnight Research is also very much of an indie rock influenced record that I made. So yeah,
0: cool. Is there anything you want to share about the track before we dive into it?
1: Yeah, it's a track I wrote a while ago, kind of a sad track, but also in the end it gives some kind of hope. So I wanted to say something like, I chose like very indie groove mm-hmm. that I wanted to reproduce, and I wanted to say something like bad news always brings hope in the end. So,
0: nice.
1: Yeah.
0: Perfect. All right. Bad news.

0: All right, we're back. So, well, folk.
1: Yeah.
0: Super cool, super cool. So now we go into a bit of a different area with, I think, is it a frequent collaborator or is this, because, so wait, let me introduce it first. We're going to be talking about Dolphin Hyperspace.
1: Right.
0: Which is a Los Angeles beat hyper jazz duo, I think I would describe them. Is that a fair way of saying it?
1: I think so, yeah.
0: Yeah, and they release on Dutch label, Docs Music. And the saxophone player, Nicole, she's joining you in one of the performances.
1: Yeah, so she will be joining for Phase Shift, which I'm very excited about. She's going to fly from LA, so that's also a big.
0: She's coming in specifically for the gig.
1: She has some other shows as well. I think she's playing at North Sea Jazz as well. She's giving workshops at The Hague as well. So the timing worked out really well. So she's going to be joining. Yeah.
0: Cool. And like, how does she fit into Phase Shift?
1: Yeah. I think specifically for Phase Shift, I started writing music when the lineup got confirmed.
0: Okay, so you specifically wrote it with her in mind.
1: Exactly, yeah, for everyone in the band. Maybe I can introduce the band.
0: Yeah, shout out.
1: So Phase Shift, I'm going to be playing synths. I'm not playing piano, which is a bit scary, but I will have fun. And I have great Nils Bros, also on synthesizers. And I have Nicole McCabe on saxophone. I have Matteo Matsu on bass from Neon River. And Jamie Pate on drums. So I had all of them in mind when I was writing the music. So actually I checked their music even deeper after I got the lineup confirmed. So the music was written for them, basically.
0: Yeah, sick. And then is there, like, from the other performances you're doing, are there any other collaborators that you would like to shout out, like mention in a way of, because now, so the next two tracks we're going to play is more about like your collaborators and like how they inspired you and like the tracks you want to showcase out of them. So first we have Dolphin Hyperspace, then is Jamie Pate and Nils Bros, right? But are there any other people you're like, oh, these are like the people
1: that I'm genuinely really excited to play everything, because half of them kind of are my ongoing projects, so like Trio and Neon River and some other stuff is my ongoing project. But I'm also doing a lot of new collaborations with Sam Nera, a great singer. We've played a little bit when we were studying, but not really like in a concert situations that I'm super excited. Also Nia, I've never played with her. I'm meeting her for the first time soon. It's going to be really fun. And Alberta Barsam, also never met her, but we're going to do some live electronic improvisation. Again, Sunstroll for Phoenix concert. It's really cool. Am I missing something? Also at Lawrence Kirk, I'm playing a duo with church organist Hayo. That's going to be epic. I've never played with organ. I've never played organ also.
0: Are you going to play organ?
1: No. I'm not even going to try. I'm going to be playing piano. I'm going to be playing duo set with him. Improv set also.
0: Cool.
1: So yeah, am I missing anything?
0: No, I don't think so.
1: No. Yes.
0: No,
1: the
0: list is complete.
1: Still works.
0: All right. So next up, Caterpillar Dance by Dolphin Hyperspace.
1: Yes.

0: All right, we've come to the end of the show.
1: Yes.
0: So we've heard influences, we've heard friends, we've heard collaborators.
1: Yeah.
0: Is there anything you want to share more about the residency, about anybody in particular?
1: Yeah, I just hope some people come to the show. I think so. But I'm preparing my ass off, so I hope to share it with as many people as possible. Also, it's quite important period of my life that I'm taking a lot of challenges. So I would love to share that with more people. So that would be really cool. I mentioned briefly that I'm a fan of Seoul underground scene. To close off, now I'm doing the closing rant.
0: do it, take it over.
1: to close off, I wanted to put the track by amazing producer and also a label owner, Jongbin Choi. I think he goes by CJB95, his artist name. They're doing incredible stuff for Seoul underground scene. His label is called Sound Supply Service. They have a bunch of great electronic artists. They throw a lot of events and they really involve people into this underground scene. I would really love to shout out the label and the guy. And this track I discovered because he gifted me their label compilation CD. I checked it out and this track by him was really cool. So wanted to share.
0: Sick. So if everybody's ever in Seoul, check out the parties.
1: Yes.
0: Where can anybody find them on socials?
1: Yeah, I think Sound Supply Service, you can find them on Instagram.
0: Sound everything. Supply Service in Seoul. If you're ever in Korea and you find yourself in Seoul, go check out the parties, go check out the gigs.
1: Yes.
0: Support the movement.
1: Yes.
0: And then you can check out the North Sea Rundown Residency the 26th of June, 28th of June. 2nd of July is the big concert, Phase Shift. 3rd of July, 6th of July, 8th of July, 4th of July and 7th of July.
1: Yes.
0: All the dates are listed on the North Sea Rundown website with the locations, also in depth about the collaborators and what it's going to be.
1: Yeah.
0: So check it out. Support locals, support music, support the festival. It's important. We do it together.
1: Yes.
0: Come out, support independent creators and wherever we are, in Rotterdam, in Seoul,
1: yes,
0: anywhere. Yeah. All right, move your body. Last track. Thank you so much for being
1: thank you
0: on the show
1: for having me.
0: And good luck with everything.
1: Thank you.

Ben, on, Ben, Ben, Ben, Ben, Ben, Ben, Ben, Ben, Ben, Ben, Ben, Ben, Ben, Ben, Ben, Ben, Ben, Ben, Ben, Ben, Ben, Ben, Ben, Ben, Ben, Ben, Ben, Ben, Ben, Ben, Ben, Ben, Ben, Ben, Ben, Ben, Ben, Ben, Ben, Ben, Ben, Ben, Ben, Ben, Ben, Ben, Ben, Ben, Ben, Ben, Ben, Ben, Ben, Ben, Ben, Ben, Ben, Ben, Ben, Ben, Ben, Ben, Ben, Ben, Ben, Ben, Ben, Ben, Ben, Ben, Ben, Ben, Ben, Ben, Ben, Ben, Ben, Ben, Ben, Ben, Ben, Ben, Ben, Ben, Ben, Ben, Ben, Ben, Ben, Ben, Ben, Ben, Ben,

Yes, before we had two tunes by Alvaro Lancelotti, this is the second one by Marcos Valle. Same album also, Previsão, do

We did quite a few travels by bus, actually. And it's not like bus 32 from Maatenesplein to Beurs. It's more like an 8-hour trip. So we went from Salvador to Lençóis and back, from São Paulo along the coast. And it's like a perfect tune if you're in a bus trip of 8 hours, just watching the planes go by. It's nice. Te Rekke, by the way.

Before we went, Lana wasn't too big on Brazilian tunes, unlike me. This is more bread and butter, I guess. It changed now, and there's a gateway tune which I'll play later on, but

At some point we did a hike trip through Chapada Diamantina, which is one of the most beautiful places I've ever seen. On the way back, it was quite a while from the park back to the village we're staying. And it was dark already. We were picked up by a car. It was an unpaved road. He was driving, I think, about 100 kilometers an hour. The only other like vehicles around, if I could say, were like boys on horses and motors, which was pretty sick. And they were playing like really like wild accordion cumbia. But I was envisioning this actually, hoping to play this. So when we got back, we played this like quite a few times. And later on during the trip also, really good tune for the dark.

It's on Nyege Nyege, by the way, by Akira Umeda and Metal Prayers. And Akira Umeda actually is Brazilian, like Japanese Brazilian. I think he's from São José do Campos, which is close to São Paulo. We passed by on the bus. But it's cool stuff. More Brazilian Nyege Nyege stuff coming up, but quite different.

0: this shit finna kill these niggas.
1: I have to be honest here, this has been a holiday classic for years actually, so a play on the show was long overdue. This pretty thing. Shout out Doobie. Who are you?

0: country.
1: You bitches, they know.
2: Son,
1: where'd you find go. You bitches, they know. Now who is the man? These bitches, they know. Them bitches gon' go. They know who the man. These bitches, they know. Bitches gon' go.

back with the Lana Classics. For the first few weeks we had like a pretty high pace, and we closed off our trip on a tropical island, just beaches, no cars, so it feels fitting to also wind down here. Some reggae tunes, so we'll finish off with more Brazilian

And one of the few ones we actually heard over there. We hiked up for like, I don't know, almost an hour to a deserted beach, and there was one bar. Oh yeah, entered the beach. This was playing actually, so that was cool. Tudo que é você pode fazer.

Upon Ultimate Tune, Last One Will Be by Ivan Lynch, who actually celebrated his 80th birthday when we were in Rio. Couldn't attend, unfortunately, so happy birthday, Ivan. Muito obrigado for listening, and as always, I'll catch you in 2 months. Peace!

Hello, hello. This is Aaron speaking, and to my left is Amanda, and we are Hazy Days Sound System, coming to you live from Operator Radio. 1 hour of smooth tunes and good fun. Hope you enjoy it.

mind. It's in your mind. It's in your mind.

Yeah, so this was Aaron Friedman and Amandla, our debut together on the radio. Hope you enjoyed that. Hazy Days next Sunday. Hope to see you there. We had a ball. I hope you did too.

Welcome to another edition of Glasnost. This time I won't be talking this much, but I've prepared for you a little dub techno mix to dream away on this rainy Tuesday afternoon. I hope you enjoy. Have a good one, guys.

Nie ona ci uczy, ja na...

0: What you
1: want to
0: do?
1: I'm trying to take you to the back.
0: To the back? Listen, I'll fuck with you. I really do, but I know what you're about.
2: They tell you tales of how love ought to be. Mm-mm. Tangled steady with standards built on lofty clouds. Never mind the hands of learning, yearning eyes. The delicious unsaid that binds us. The miracle is a muscle we practice. The delight of dancing with all our utterances. Love is nearly never rehearsed. Always on accident. Startling us into stolen breaths and first forevers. Love is the choosing, the choice of now, a slowing down that is necessary to reimagine ourselves. Our goofy dreams of forever, to live life in an apparition, living the battleground where love is forged. When we see all of each other and don't like the devastation of day in and day out, taking turns toward presence. Love is a choosing, the choice of now. A love that is growing. I choose the soft corners of your eyes. A wind song swimming blues of morning and evening beside you. Flowered footsteps toward the edge of knowing. I choose a sky in your palms and snorting an open chest. I choose the child of my letting go. Life as we once were made anew. Love is a choosing. The choice of now. I choose turning the page, watching the ink dry, the pen name of awe and wonder, my hand in yours. I choose the enduring way through, a love that leans and lays lessons, a love that adventures a yes. A love that sees a wall as a window. A cold shoulder as touch. A silence as a garden of breath. The choice

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0: Hello, Elisa.
1: Hello, good evening.
0: Good evening. Welcome to Label Lab. Welcome also everyone to Label Lab. Today is a very special number, the episode number 10th, round number, and probably round interview today with this great guest. So, Elisa, you are the founder of Segment Records. I would like to ask you for your trajectory till you founded this label. When, like, where your passion started for music and what was a bit like of your trajectory until you have created this new imprint.
1: Yeah, thanks. First of all, thanks for inviting me. Like, we were talking about this interview since forever, yeah. But finally we made it.
0: Yeah, so happy.
1: I'm very happy to be here. Thank you, Maria. And, well, my musical trajectory is very, very long because I started, like, when I was a teenager, listening, you know, like, going to party, going to squats, listening to more underground music. And then I think I started being more active in terms of also producing music, like in 2006 when I moved to the Netherlands. It's 20 years ago. So yeah, I started, I was also doing the Conservatory of Electronic Music back then. And that's how I entered into actively music production. Then I was very busy for like 10 years doing sound installations, working for dance performances, going a bit more on the experimental side of electronic music. Mm-hmm. But I was always a clubber, so I was always going out and clubbing. So then I thought maybe I can also approach electronic music through a bit more the clubbing perspective. And I started also producing then techno music. I think it was but maybe 2013, 2012, that's when I started making my first tracks. Like, I started playing first live. And then I started making tracks. And then when I was making tracks, I thought, maybe it's the time to do a label. So I did like my first label, which was Immaterial Archives. We started in 2017,
0: I think. Very good label.
1: Yes, very nice label. Yes, yes. It's like my baby number one. And this is my baby number two. And I closed Immaterial after 32 releases. Both vinyl and digital last September officially, but since already January 2025 I was already, let's say, giving birth in my mind to the what's the future, and the future is now officially out and it's Segment. So I'm very happy and like closing a chapter and starting a new one, so it's good. Exciting. Yes,
0: congratulations. Yes. For your new baby.
1: Yes,
0: for your second baby.
1: Yes.
0: What was that track that was sounding?
1: Yeah, so this track is Lumina. It's the first release that I did so far with the label, and it's the EP. It went out on the 20th of March, and it's a collaboration between me and Isabel Soto. We are both like long-term collaborators because we did a lot of music together, but this was the full EP that we did together. It's like four tracks. Mm-hmm. This one is the first one. It's a bit more like into the realm of deep hypnotic.
0: So all the tracks are by you two?
1: Yeah, together. Yeah, oh, yeah, okay. Yeah. And it was a very, I loved the collaboration because we have, we met three times for like a couple of days, and in these three times we closed the EP. It was super mega fast, like sit down in the studio, full on immersion, no distractions, and then we finished and we had the four tracks. And
0: maybe you should find a name also for you too.
1: Eh?
0: Maybe you should find a name for you too.
1: Yes.
0: And so this EP is the only one that is out at the moment, right?
1: Exactly. So that was the official first release. But let's say I am gonna start like with a big bang, because like I also want to start and put like my foot on the ground, and so I actually have planned already all the releases up to spring 2027. Mm-hmm. And it's gonna be very prolific. So We are going to listen to a lot of unreleased, not all of the one that I want, because some are the producer are still busy in the studio working on them, but the one that I have already, we are going to listen through the...
0: Good, so you are going to be very lucky today, so yes. You're going to listen a lot of unreleased. So yeah, today we will go around these unreleased tracks, also some of these, maybe this first EP. And we will talk around them and
1: exactly.
0: You want to play a second track?
1: Yes. Should I do a small introduction now? Do you want me or?
0: Yeah, you can do a small introduction.
1: Okay, so the second one, because like I was kind of, because I think a label must have, of course, the taste of the owner of the label. But since I'm also a producer, I wanted also to start a little bit with also make a statement about this is my label, you know. So the first track we listen is like from this collaboration with me and Isabel that really resonate a lot with my sound, and it's also me and her. And the second is a digital, it's the first track from the digital EP that is going to be out on the 19th of June. Maybe it's gonna be five, and it's all like produced by me. So
0: okay.
1: The next one, it's Vapor State. At the moment, you can listen only on the promotion platform or at the radio if you're listening to us now. So I would just select it.

0: All right. Yes. So this is from the second EP that will be released on
1: 19th of June
0: by yes. yourself.
1: Yes.
0: And you say that you wanted like also to show like your sound so in these first editions of the label, no?
1: Yeah.
0: So how would you define your sound? What makes your productions special in your view?
1: I mean, it's a very good question because I think I'm very eclectic. So, because I also come from more experimental electronic music and more ambient, so I would say that's the core, the roots of that. So, for example, in such these tracks, you can really listen like that. I really go crazy for sound design and weird sounds, and that's kind of what defines my style. And

0: put a little bit of my experimental side. Mm-hmm. And if I want to make it more my flavor, my taste, then I will go a little bit more on the Elisabatic kind of sound design, crazy sounds, the weird that defines me. But then, of course, like for, you know, like if you also want to make music for other labels, you always have to kind of adapt. Mm-hmm. So I always try to get into the vibe of another label if I want to release there, you know. And for this one, I want to set my tone, you know. So it's, let's say, it's club music, but with a little weird twist, you know. Like, so it's not peak time. It's not opening. It's more if you want to put a track in the middle that has something that is a bit like, that's my intention of segment. That's my intention of this EP
1: as
0: well.
1: And this is maybe the reason also that you created this label to...
0: Yes, exactly. To give that direction. And also, I mean, like, I can go very happy. I can go very dark, you know. I'm never scared of going too dark or never scared to go very melodic. So that's why it's also very difficult to define me, because you can listen a track that is very, you know, intense, like very for basement. But then you can listen another one which is like with a sweet melody, a little bit more emotional and dreamy. So yeah, it's difficult to define my genre. And that's also what I want to put into segment. That's the same print. And like at the beginning when I was thinking also about the artist, then I was thinking, you know, maybe it's a bit too hybrid. Maybe you don't have a clear direction. I was talking to myself. But then the clear direction is actually what represents me, you know. And how I define myself is not with one direction. Mm-hmm. It's more like an umbrella of different genre that defines also my taste.
1: It makes sense.
0: Yeah.
1: Yeah.
0: So I feel good because I'm free, you know. I can put a super happy track, then another one super mega experimental, then the next release is going to be a techno peak time, and it's always me, the producer that resonates with me.
1: So you are also going to invite like producers, and you will have also releases where you are not included?
0: Yes, yeah. I mean, these first two were the kind of the heavy step into the world of labels with my new one.
1: My signature.
0: But the next ones, I think, I mean, I have planned so far from the first one up to Easter. I'm gonna release nine EP. And I think in the upcoming ones, I will be present in a various artists with one track. The rest is gonna be just invited people.
1: Oh. Okay, you want to show us something of these guests you will have?
0: Sure. So I think I will go to the next vinyl release. So I will not go proceed in order, because the third one will be a digital. We will listen to it later. But the fourth one is going to be a vinyl. It's going to be released the 11th of September. It's a various artist. And I'm really happy with it, really, really, really happy, because it's a nice one. And I just invited four producers, and the producers are Toru Ikemoto, then we have Kus, French producer, very talented in my opinion, then we have Matisse Lenne, and then we have Stanislav Tolkachev. So,
1: nice combo.
0: Yes, very nice combo, yeah, because it's weird, but then you have the track from Toru Ikemoto that is like full peak time dance floor, then you have the track of Stanislav, which is something super weird, and then you have Kus and Matisse that are a bit more minimal, hypnotic, so we're going to listen to the track of Kus, it's called Sunk, and we are going to... give you a preview, because it's not out, nothing, until the 11th of September.
1: Let's go.
0: Yes, so enjoy the ride.

0: Wow, this is a banger.
1: This is a banger, yes.
0: You say it was from...
1: Kus?
0: Yeah, that it was a French artist.
1: Yes.
0: Hello, Kus.
1: Hello, thank you.
0: All right, and regarding the curation of the artist, how do you do it? How you select the artist for the label? Do you contact them? They contact you?
1: Yeah.
0: How you do it?
1: Yes. So let's say, for example, for the old label, for Immaterial Archives, we were doing the curation in kind of two parallel ways. So we were both contacting artists, and we were
0: because this label Immaterial, you had it with who?
1: Yeah, it was with a colleague of mine, CYB, Saib, Alessio. And we were both responsible for everything. We were like doing it together. But at a certain moment, we just decided we were having different paths. You know, like he was more into, can you define cinematic rock music? So he was not so much into the electronic scene. So we just decided to close Immaterial and each one open his, her new project, new baby. And with this one, at the beginning, especially, I'm still accepting demos, like in the Instagram profile of the label, you can find the email, and I'm listening to demos. But at the moment, I think like this, as I said, like I scheduled these 9 releases, and I'm more focused on creating my own network, and of course I will also accept demos, but they will start from April next year, where I'm a bit more free. So at the moment I'm just focusing on curating and creating kind of the pool of, it's a combination between artists that I value a lot, that I know through the years, you know, like through playing to different party or to just connecting via Instagram, and then we have an active conversation since years, and then I say, wow, you know, I always love your music, would you like to be part of the label? Or it's just things that are meant to be, you know, like for example the production that I did with Isabel, that's obvious because we had done so many things together, you know, like and then there are always behind each release there are always some anecdotes.
0: I guess that Isabel Soto is special for you since you made this collaboration for the very first release.
1: Yes, of course. Yeah. And also I worked all her schedule around because like I wanted to start, actually everything was ready to be released in January, but then I mean she couldn't do a release because like she was releasing in December with Ostgutton, the label of Berghain, and then she came at mine in October when September when everything was basically already sent to the press. She was like, Elisa, I cannot tell you this because there is also the disclosure, you cannot say the label, of course, you know, like, but yeah, it's nice, but I cannot, and she couldn't release for the next 3 months with any label, so that's why then I released in March, because everything got delayed because of this release of her. So yeah, now but it's good because then I actually had more time to really take care of the design of the artwork that has a concept also behind, in my opinion.
0: I never thought that there was also like this exclusivity for
1: me neither. Yeah.
0: Yeah, it kind of makes sense.
1: I mean, of course, like every time that, especially with various artists, it's also a bit complicated because there is not an exclusivity such long, like 3 months, but of course, like you always speak with the producers because maybe some of them, they have a preferred time because, I don't know, they just released 2 vinyls in the last 3 months. I don't want to release on the 4th month another vinyl or another, because there wouldn't be space for let the production breathe and like, you know, it's just bam, bam, bam, it's too much, you know, like, so you always try to plan it accordingly, you know, so you always, it's a bit of a Tetris that you always have to adjust and move things, and if you move one then you have to contact the others and say, hey, are you still okay if we do it? So yeah, of course it's a lot of planning ahead, and yeah, so I think that there is always behind every release I made in the past with the previous label and also with this one, you know, my philosophy behind this, it's like I do the label because I love to do the label, you know. So I want to treat everybody like a family member, you know, like it's not just I contact a producer and then just give me your music. And no, you know, like there is all a process. And
0: yeah, it's not something just like transactional.
1: No, no, no. It's like, you know, like you do things together with the friends, or if they're not yet so close friends, then, you know, through communication and through, you know, I always take care of them. I always write a message. I want to them to be happy, to be part of it, to be active, to be involved, to listen what they want, and yeah. So because for me it's super important, because it's all about the producers, but it's also about the family that I want to create through the label. It's not just I want to do this music and I just do it. It's also the bonds that you create with the people that are involved in it. So yeah, and I think as I said, there is always an anecdote behind every album. The next one is going to be actually the last one that I planned in all the... So it's going to be out in February, December. It's going to be a vinyl. It's going to be a solo EP from a very talented artist, producer from Tbilisi, from Georgia, Uval Irakli. And so basically... let's say his music, I really like his music, but it was not really, really, really super aligned with my taste, which is a bit more into the deep and hypnotic, because he's more a bit on the drumming, rolling and minimal. And then one night, a friend of mine, he wrote me a message and said, "Hey, are you at home?" And I said, "Yeah, yeah." But it was like 9:30, but I'm about to sleep. "Okay, I come to drink tisane, no, at your place." I'm like, "Okay, come over." So this motherfucker, he had already planned everything, because he listened to the demo of Uval, who is a friend of him, and he came to my house because he wanted me to release. So we were drinking the tea and like, "Oh, by coincidence, oh, by the way, I have this demo. Do you want to listen? It's amazing, no?" And then we started listening, and I was like, track number one, I'm like, "Wow." Track number two, I'm like, "Wow," because it was more like into the deep, into the, so, but with his own style. And I was like, "No, man, like, no, no, I have to contact him, I have to." And then while I was talking to him, super excited, I see my WhatsApp and I see a message from Uval, from Irakli. "Hey, I'm Irakli. Our common friend just put me in contact. I would love to be part of the label." And I was like, "Wow, okay." So this is how it started. And then from that moment.
0: Nice trap to you.
1: Yes, yeah. And then, you know, we started talking a lot on WhatsApp, because I also wanted to know a bit about his how he became an artist, all his path, what are his tastes, what are his instruments. And so, you know, that's how I like to get engaged with the producer, because I was not a friend of him, but I was just a fan. But I think after 2-3 months that we are constantly every week kind of throwing a small message and engaging on a chat, I kind of already know him. And I think we became a friend, you know, became friends. Like, so, yeah. So it's something special, you know, that you create through a label, because it's another approach of becoming friends with a person. So
0: yeah, that's a really nice thing for music, the people you connect with.
1: Yeah, exactly.
0: And many weirdos.
1: Yes, exactly. Okay, so... the next track that we're going to play is an unreleased from Uval. The vinyl is going to be out in January, February. So it's a super mega early premiere, what we are going to listen now. Enjoy!

0: amazing track by Uval that and released for all of you. So far all the tracks you show us are like quite clubby techno. Do you think of releasing other genres?
1: As I said before, like the idea behind the label is that it has to reflect my taste, which is, let's say, my three main genre I would define are ambient, IDM experimental, and techno. So by coincidence, actually, the only EPs that are ready so far are the ones that are techno. But of course, I already planned several releases that are a bit more in the realm between experimental and ambient. So I'm going to have a dear friend of mine, long-term collaborator as well. His name is Divide. He's a guy from Benevento, close to Naples. And they have a collective, it's called South Berlin. And they have a label also, which is Evod Music. Mm-hmm. And basically the core of them, it's two, three guys. They have also a studio where they do small sessions. They also do mastering and recording studio. And actually, a lot of my mastering is done either by Divide via South Berlin, or otherwise I always get the help of Connor Dalton, Glowcast Mastering, amazing also sound technician, sound engineer. And so Divide is going to do an ambient EP, four tracks. I don't know how many, I hope at least four, but I hope more. But he's going to work on them this summer. So I have no idea, but I gave him white paper. I know that the guy is amazing. And then I have another one planned for November. It's a split EP. It's also from France, because it's an artist from Slovenia, but she's based in Amsterdam, Jera. Her artist name is Divide.
0: I know her.
1: Yes. So it's going to be two tracks. And then the other two tracks are from Steph Serti, a common friend of us. Mm-hmm. And
0: Hi, Steph.
1: And this split EP is going to be kind of more in the, how can I define the music? I'm very bad in defining music, but I wouldn't definitely say it's not a techno banger. It's more like something very mental that enters into your brain, like
0: I say fuck my brain.
1: Fuck my brain music.
0: Fuck my brain music.
1: Yes. So I would say now let's hear a track from Serti.
0: Okay.
1: It's unreleased. So again, tonight is the night of surprises, and enjoy and properly fuck your brain now.
0: Fuck your brains.

0: Sick Track by Certi.
1: Fuck my brain.
0: Fuck my brain, fuck your brain. Actually, Certi is also the last artist that we released in my label, in the label I have with some friends, and it's a double vinyl that you can find on the Bandcamp of Structure Records.
2: Yes, I was. I remember it was for Ade, the release party, the boat release
0: yeah,
2: party.
0: Yeah, the boat release yes. party. That was so cute.
2: That was so cute. Yes, exactly.
0: What's next? Ah, yeah, I wanted to ask you.
2: I would say only this. It's a pity that you don't listen what we are talking while.
0: Yeah, that would be the funniest conversation. Yes. But it's not for all public, so
2: no.
0: Sorry.
2: Exactly.
0: All right. Yeah, this question is not the first time I ask it. I think it's very interesting. Like, what's your favorite part of running a label, and what's also the most annoying part of running a label?
2: Yes. I think my favorite part is when the release is out. You're like, yes. Because it's the end of a cycle, uh-huh. You know? But also, I think there are other super nice moments, which are the moment, as I said, I close the bond with the producers that are involved, because mm-hmm. that's for me like a really, for me it's very important to connect with the producers, you know.
0: You never had like an asshole that you had to work with in your label? You don't have to say the name.
2: No, yeah, I'm thinking actually. To be honest, luckily, no, because good. I only work with nice people.
0: Because you attract good things.
2: Yeah.
0: I think you have a good power of attraction.
2: Yeah, I hope. Yeah, so far, no. And like, okay, once I had a little moment with an artist that was really not good, and I was like, why? And then I remember I met with this artist now at Up Close Awakenings. And then, but we are friends, but then after this, it was a bit weird. And then I said, man, we have to talk. What happened there? And he was like, no, thank you that you talk. And then, so now we are also back again, happy and friends. And he explained me. So I think even if sometimes someone is a piece of shit, it's maybe because of conditions, maybe because of situations. I don't know.
0: Yeah, we are, nobody's perfect.
2: Nobody's perfect, exactly. Yeah. And the best parts are this, I would say. The most headache, it's for me, because I also take care of the Instagram profile and the social media. That's the most annoying part for mm-hmm. me, like that, oh no, I have to make the post. Now, I have to do the story. Now, I hate that, those moments. I'm like... Yes, if there is an intern out the door.
0: Some intern for community manager, someone very passionate.
2: Yes.
0: There's not much bad yet, I guess.
2: No. And also, as I said before, you know, like I think, I don't know, for the aim that I think... When you start a label, I think, but this we can also talk later about advices that I can give to people when you start a label. Mm-hmm. I think it's important for you to really set a goal and to be clear with yourself. Like, what is the final goal that you want from the label? Do you want the label because you want to make money? Okay, good luck. But then you have to aim for a certain strategy. Or do you want to do it because you want to release your own music? Or you want to do it because you want to bring up a certain kind of flavor to the music, you know? Like, so in my case, there was the last two were the options. And so for me, I don't do the label for the money, you know? Like, forget money if you want to start a label. Especially the first year and a half, it's just investment. And then, like I saw, for example, Immaterial, we started break even after 1 year and a half, you know, and then basically all the money that you get, at least my experience, maybe some other labels, they have it different, then you immediately reinvert for new productions, you know. So now that I don't have a casa, I'm basically, and I have 9 releases upcoming, so it's all money that I'm inverting, but I mean, with pleasure, you know, like, because mm-hmm. for me, it's also long run that I'm looking for, and it's not a thing that I want to make money. It's just to connect with the producer, putting out the music that I love, working on decoration, on the static, creating your own, also, it's not a brand, but it's an aesthetic, an artistic vision that can define you, you know, like, I think also why I disconnected a bit towards the end with Immaterial, it was something that I was not so much anymore creatively and aesthetically connected. And with Segment, I really, really, it's me, you know, like the vision, the artistic direction that I'm taking. So, it makes you super mega happy, like more than earning a lot of money, but with just releasing main dance floor artists that you're like, you know, like, so.
0: So good, I see you fulfill.
2: Yes.
0: And I think it's a very good tip you gave about having a goal, but also not only for music, I think for everything, you know, like sometimes we are just taking decisions and we don't know where we are heading, and then we complain that things are not going as we expected, but it's like, how you were expecting? Were you expecting something? Were you setting up like a destination, a goal, no?
2: Exactly.
0: Then, totally.
2: And I think, you know, like to really, especially nowadays in the electronic and in the techno, in the club world, where there is so much of artists out there and so much of DJ, I think to be truly yourself is the key to go through it, because first of all, you are always connected to yourself, you know, you mm-hmm. can always go back home and say like, this is me, you know, like, and you're not disconnected, you're like, what the fuck am I doing now, why I started doing this, that, you know, just because I've ended up, so always be honest.
0: Yeah, and then you become insecure, and then
2: yes, so always do you, you know, like, and also I think because through the years that you is not always the same, it's a you that is constantly developing, so maybe the you of 5 years ago, 7 years ago is not the same you as you are now, mm-hmm. you know, doesn't mean that you have to be you, it has to be always the same person, because you grow and the music and the vision of the world grow with you, you know, but just be truth to yourself, you know, and I think because the world, the music needs these people, and also because you represent something, you know, you do not mirror something, so yeah, I think it's a key point for me, and I see it a lot, and I'm very happy that, yes, I always had a clear idea about the music that I like, the music that I want to bring, the music that I want to produce, and I tried always to go through that trajectory, you know, like...
0: I love your perspective.
2: Yeah.
0: All yeah. right. So now what's next? What you want to show?
2: So because we started going to the left field direction, but as I said, unfortunately, like, I don't have so much material about the ambient and experimental, but like, I mean, maybe we can listen to one track always from the various artists that I was mentioning at the beginning, the one with Matthijs Lenne, Kus, and Tori Kemoto and Stanislav Tolkachev. So this track is very Stanislav Tolkachev, mm-hmm. it's really like Stanislav in action, so enjoy this ride.
0: Thank you.

0: Wow, time flies.
1: Time flies, yes.
0: We are getting into the end of the show. And I think a good question for the end is about future plans. Like, what's your vision for the future?
1: Yes. There are few people that I didn't mention still that are part of the label. So after my release June, there is in July another digital EP from Ben Reimann. He's an artist from Berlin, and with him we did kind of an exchange. So I released on his label, when was it, December, I think, and mm-hmm. he's gonna release on mine. So, you know, like also like friends exchange, which is always nice. And then I have another one that is very dear to me release, but I'm gonna receive the material this weekend, so too late for the show. And it's basically a various artists vinyl, and it's almost all French producers and me. So it's various artists. It's gonna be me, Tausetti, it's gonna be Azzuti Valin, and Aerae, I don't know how you pronounce it.
0: Aerae,
1: yes. So it's gonna be kind of, I think this album is gonna be pretty nice because it's gonna range between the hypnotic / North African influence with Azzuti Valin music.
0: And I love all the names you mentioned. Yes. Azzuti Valin is one of my favorites.
1: Yes, and also Aere, I love her productions. So I think, and Tausetti, of course. So it's going to be a special one. And then I also want to mention my graphic designer, Thea. Tia Ferrari, who is gonna curate all the evolution.
0: She's
1: of
0: also
1: the
0: a friend of mine.
1: You see, I'm sitting down. Yeah, so I think she did an amazing job on how to bring the concept into a graphic vision, you know, and I'm very, very, very happy.
0: Also Italian, like you.
1: Also Italian, yes. We like the Italian mafia. And so plans for the future, look, at the moment, I think the plans arrive until April 2027, which is, I think, pretty ahead. But I already know by autumn my brain will start already. Okay, now what's next? What's next? Yeah.
0: And do you plan to organize events also?
1: Yeah, I was planning for the first release to do like a party, opening party, like release party. But then I thought, because it's also quite a matter of priority, so I think at this moment I think I have to make a flow through the, because like also to organize a party is also an investment for me, and I want also to establish a little bit more the ground of the label. And once, I think in 1 year and a half, something like that, like next, like mid 2027 and 2027, start thinking maybe about throwing a label party when I have a little bit of substance and identity, so people can come to the party because they know what's the identity of segment, you know. Mm-hmm. So yeah.
0: So now you all have a little bit of the background of Segment Records. Go check it out.
1: Yes, exactly.
0: I guess it's in Bandcamp, right?
1: Yeah, it's in Bandcamp.
0: And
1: yeah,
0: also in the record stores?
1: In record stores, yeah. We do like in all the digital platforms you can find it. So in every record store around Europe.
0: You have a distributor here?
1: Yeah, we do it with Triple Vision.
0: Uh-huh.
1: Yes, so yeah, all the main record store, you can find the vinyls there. Yeah, so
0: okay, so don't miss yours.
1: Yes, exactly.
0: And I think this is all for now. Yeah, because yeah, we spent all the time. I would love to keep talking with you, but now we go to Amsterdam and we will talk on the way also.
1: Exactly. Yes.
0: So thank you all for listening, and this was the 10th episode of Label Lab. See you in the next one.
1: Yeah, thank you, Maria, for the invite.
0: Thank you, Lisa. I love you.
1: Me too.

bye, bye, bye, bye, bye, bye, bye, bye, bye, bye, bye, bye, bye, bye, bye, bye, bye, bye, bye, bye, bye, bye, bye, bye, bye, bye, bye, bye, bye, bye, bye, bye, bye, bye, bye, bye, bye, bye, bye, bye, 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

Sasa.

so that you can take pictures of these bad little kitties doing these bad little things for tomorrow's paper.

show is not here more than 30 seconds and already I see a bad little kid doing bad little things. He is sucking on a balloon. Now this is not an ordinary balloon, Harris. It's a balloon.

Grimy Hours, last show of the year. I'm going to be back next year, I can tell you that much. Make sure you keep it locked over here on Operator Radio. Keep track of me on the socials, @SunOC. I have @JadeSoul. I have

but it's still a Friday, so I'll be taking you into your weekend with lots of energy, old music, new music. Let's go.

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And Chris Brand was formerly Wamdu Project. Also killer deep house tracks. But this is a solo outing.

Friday. I'm curious, what are your weekend plans? 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Are you going anywhere? Are you seeing some famous DJs? Like Wes, for example. He's playing tonight at Export, along with Ajuma and the Oriordan brothers. And if you're not in Rotterdam, and you're in Nijmegen, maybe you can come to Paak, where Sander and I will be playing as Share Joy.

So this epic, epic vocal track we're currently listening to is by Scott Grooves. It's called Over You, featuring the voice of Fornetta Davis. It's out on his Bandcamp. I don't think I'll get tired of this anytime soon.

So it's my pleasure to introduce the next track, because it's a forthcoming one, and it's gonna be out on Blauwdruk Records, and it's by Blay from Nijmegen, and I might play another track from the forthcoming EP as well. So stay tuned, you're still listening to Living in the Light with me, Guus Christian. I'll be here until 2 on Operator Radio.

That last track was by Blade. It's called Ancestral Dance. And it's gonna be out on Blauwdruk Records soon. And this one is by none other than Ron Trent.

was Sarah J. Morris, Dream On Baby, in the Ron Trent mix. And this one, Mr. G, out on Kyle's NDATL label, Black Jammies.

with this one. Classic Burger 4. Does not get much better than this. Chicago 80s house. If you don't know them already, check them out.

last half hour of the show, moving away from the more clubby sounds and into the light. This one is a remix by Erot.

from one percussion-filled sort of disco house edit rework type of tune into the next. This is a rework from a Valerie Ellington tune. The original is called Stop. It's a Gallery Records gallery edit out to Ava for putting me onto this one.

tonight. I don't know how many tunes I have left, maybe two, maybe three, but we're going out on a bang. This is a Budino edit on Just What The World Needs. It's Friday, you're going into the weekend. This is what you need.

This was the first episode of Living in the Light. I hope you had a good time. I hope you have a great weekend. And catch you next time. This last tune is just released. It's out on Rush Hour.